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1: Father told me when I was around today, he took me to the river, set me down to pray, right there in the water to the sound of pain, from the muddy fashioned me a crown of clay, that's why no one can ever take the sound away, took me to the water, set me down to pray, and right there by the river to

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0: Chekwe is really an artist these days. 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
1: 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Taking off from downtown Abeokuta, capital of the Gifted State. I am Tony.
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0: And that was Prince Afejuku Shua. He's playing this, speaking with us on the need for sanity to reign in Nigerian football. 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
3: 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We are champions fly. It's time for the special interview segment. This is a lovely morning. We have a former Nigeria international, former coach of the Super Eagles, Sivanus Okpala, on the line. I asked him the way forward for Nigerian football. Is it technical or administrative? Take a listen to Sivanus Okpala, O.N.
0: We have administrative and technical problems.
4: Yes, we have administrative and technical problems, yes. We have administrative and technical problems. There's no doubt about that. And for us to move forward, we have to improve on both. Because, like I said, is the water that helps soap to form foam. And the soap that helps water to form foam. So without soap, it can't form. Water cannot form foam on itself. Without water, soap cannot form any foam on itself. So we have to do something about it. And then...
0: Does this call for a radical change then? The way... call for change of personnel?
4: Yeah, we have to call for a radical change if we have to get there. Because the preparation for next World Cup started in dynasty anyway. We're even late, Seth. Although I think we have, like from what I read somewhere, we have a match to play this September. That is a Nations Cup qualifier. I suppose so. This coming September. I don't know if you're sure.
0: You're correct.
4: So, I hope the coaches are doing something. They're supposed to have been doing something about it. Those to be invited, monitoring the boys overseas and so on. Monitoring the boys overseas.
0: Because there seems to be a whole lot of confusion. The NFF election, they planned it for September before. I don't know if it's sealed and all of that. So there seems to be a whole lot of uncertainty, Coach.
4: It doesn't stop the coach who has a contract to make his own plan. It doesn't stop the coach from making his own plan. The coach should go ahead, whether confusion or no confusion, when you talk about the management. You know, maybe affect them if talking about logistics, especially finances, when it comes to money to do some certain things. But when it comes to national teams, everything lies with the coach for now in making the plans because he's the one to invite the players. But what I don't understand is that sometimes the way people talk to us, especially the management, administrator, the way they talk to us, we Nigerians, it looks like we don't know anything, that we are stupid. Nigerians are stupid or Nigerians are fools. Because I remember when they were about to employ this coach, or when they have employed this coach in the first place. His coming here was to qualify us to the World Cup and to win the Nations Cup. And what they said then was that, if you can remember, they told us that this coach knew Nigerian football very well. He knows Nigerian players very well. He knows Christian Chukwu. He knows Odegbami. He knows Amasemeka. He knows Owolabi. Was not the coach saying no. The management who employed him were telling us this. That was the news, if you remember. That he knows this, he knows that. Now, he couldn't get to any of that. That is, lay down plans for him while he came in. He couldn't qualify us

0: World Cup. He couldn't win the Nations Cup. And they said, he was scoring goals, exciting football. I started wondering. Then, apart from his title, they said, okay, if he stays again, he doesn't know our boys. Now he will come to know our boys better. Because when he came, he doesn't know much of the boys. Now, but you told us he knew the boys. He was monitoring them overseas, following Nigerian footballers overseas. He knows this, he knows that. He knows about the old players who have stopped playing from 50, 40-something years ago, 50 years ago. And now, how has come about again? You're telling us that if he's going to know the boys more and more, and more results will come. In overseas, where I played, you know, I started traveling overseas since I was 17, 18, 19 years, you know, representing Nigeria. And I was the first captain of under 20. I was the first captain. We are the first set of under 20. My set was the first set of
1: under 20. So that was not the practice.
0: That was not the practice.
1: So going forward, because the time is so short, Coach. Our league will be starting very soon.
0: Yeah, it doesn't stop our league from starting. Their management of the league, they are different. They should continue to do their job. The important thing is for the league, especially. The management of the league, the club size, because there's a lot of problems. I've seen in the second phase of the league, clubs sacked about 20 players from the first second. It has happened many times. They will sack players, about 20 players from the first phase of the league, and get another two players. In other clients where you are watching in Europe and so on, have you seen where in the second half of the league they will sack? Even when we were playing, it never happened during our days. I started playing club 70s, at least from 1978, joined the Green Eagles 78, Rangers 78. Since I joined, I've never seen such a thing never happened in Nigeria. But it's happening these days.
1: So it's about poor administration of the game.
0: Not poor, even poor selection of players. Poor selection of players. And that is why most of the clubs, they are looking for in Europe, in the other continents, they look for coaches that will give them results.
1: The coaches are big problems too.
0: Not about big problems. You must have to stand the authority. I want this player. I don't want that player. If you understand what I mean.
1: Yeah.
0: I've been in the league too.
1: Okay.
0: So, I've been in the league. Mm-hmm. They know me now. So you must select the best.
1: You must be assertive. All right. Let's end this segment here because of time. We shall continue for another angle in subsequent bulletins. Thank you very much.
0: Okay.
1: Yeah, that was veteran coach Sibanas Okpala O.N. speaking on the way forward for Nigerian football. It's Mohamed Akbar with Mr. Flawless, reporting for Eagle 7 Sports Radio, 103.7 FM.
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5: 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You may have heard from the news segment that Nigeria is a flag bearer in the Wafu Zone B CAF Champions League playoffs. Edo Queens Football Club of Benin City will today begin their campaign at the sub-regional tournament that will produce the flag bearer as far as the Women's CAF Champions League is concerned. assistant coach of Edo Queens, talking about Gabriel Abensi, who is holding fort in absence of Moses Aduku, as Tony Go 7 Sports Radio 103.7 FM, that they are fully focused towards getting 3 points off their opponents, Association Sportive Guard National of Nigeria Republic. The game kicks off at 4 p.m. at Stade de Carter Woods. That is the 4th of August Stadium in Ouagadougou. A couple of minutes ago, we spoke with Gabriel Benson, former captain of Bendel Insurance. And he says everything is okay since arrival in the Burkina Faso capital. Good morning, Gabriel.
6: Hey, Mr. Raymond. Yeah, we arrived in Burkina Faso safely yesterday evening, and we have checked into our hotel rooms, and the camp is calm. It's calm. The players are looking forward to making Nigeria proud in this WAFOP competition. And they are in the right mood for them to represent the country well.
5: Now, Gabriel Benson, confirm this news we are hearing. Is it true that head coach Moses Aduku is not over there with you in Ouagadougou? What happened that he didn't travel with you guys to Burkina Faso?
6: Yes, head coach Moses Aduku is not around. He's on national assignment. You remember, he's the head coach of the national under-20 going for the World Cup in Poland next month. He's the head coach of the Falcons. So he's in the national team, preparing the Falcons for the World Cup. And then other members of the technical crew, we are working together based on what he put down for us to follow. He has prepared the team well, and he has also given us guidelines on how to go about the game.
5: Okay, thanks for that clarification, Gabriel. Now, tell us about the weather situation in Ouagadougou. How is it like? How are you guys acclimatizing ahead of a first game against Guard National of Nigeria Republic?
6: All right. The weather in Ouagadougou is a bit hot. And I want to appreciate the management of Edo Queens. They prepared for us to leave Benin on time and arrive days to the competition. We are acclimatizing to the weather condition there, and then.
5: Yeah, we want to especially thank Gabriel Benson, assistant coach of Edo Queens, as he has spoken with us exclusively from the Burkina Faso capital of Ouagadougou on Eagle 7 Sports Radio 103.7 FM. But wishing Edo Queens the very best of luck as far as the WAFU Zone B CAF Champions League for Women is concerned. Raymond Akmar with Mr. Flawless reports in.
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5: 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Coach of Nigeria's Flying Eagles, Abdul Baikaba, says it's impossible for the Flying Eagles to qualify for the forthcoming Africa Under-20 Cup of Nations in Ghana. And he said that despite the fact that the team lost to Burkina Faso, Nigeria has a cause to believe that CAF would understand and, of course, allow the Nigerian team fissure. Baikaba has also spoken on the draw for the Nigeria National League. Let's take a listen to Baikaba, who is also the technical advisor of Bayelsa United Football Club, as he spoke over the weekend.
7: Yes, I just saw it.
8: Okay. I hope it's an interesting one.
7: Yes, it's an interesting group.
8: So how are you looking forward to the season starting? It's a new challenge for you.
7: Yes, I think we'll work very hard to make sure that we actualize the dream of our Bayelsa people to return back to the Premiership in one season.
8: I remember during your unveiling and interviews we had, the promised total support for you. I hope you are getting support.
7: Yes, I'm getting much support from the management and the government of Bayelsa State.
8: You've already been at the big stage, the MPL. How is it? How do you feel at any club now, coach?
7: You know, I used to do it. I worked with Wiki last three seasons in the NNL, and I was able to take them back to the Premiership. You remember?
8: Okay. So, it's still possible here?
7: Very, very possible. Very possible.
8: Okay. Is there anything you want to tell your fans, Coach Makaba?
7: No, like, as usual, I want their support. I want their support because this is a challenging job because the government of Bayelsa State are all out to make sure that the team is promoted to the Premiership in one season. And that is why they hired me to do that job for Bayelsa United. And I believe with the support of the government and the management of the club and the supporters of the club, we can be able to achieve that.
8: You are playing some friendly matches now, am I right?
7: Yes, we played even today against Sapele Lions, and we won 3-0. It was a fantastic result, with a good display. I believe the boys are catching up very quick.
8: Okay. I know you did not like the experience in Wafu Zombie. You started very well. I don't know what happened along the line, coach.
7: I can say
8: the Flying Eagles. Flying Eagles.
7: Yes, we reached the final stage. A competition of seven teams where you finish in the final two. I think you didn't do badly. And ideally, you know, two teams used to qualify, and nobody told us that it's only one team that will qualify till we go for that competition. Then we heard that only one team will qualify. But I believe we have a case. We have presented our case to CAP, and I believe they are looking at our case. And I'm very sure Nigeria will play in the AFCON.
8: So many Nigerians are mourning already. They wanted the Flying Eagles to be there. It would be good if we can get the protest of
7: play. For sure, Nigeria, because we have a case, for sure Nigeria will be there. Because it happens in the last edition where Egypt hosted and Tunisia did not qualify. Tunisia third in their group behind Egypt and Morocco. Now, when Egypt are the host, it means only Morocco remains in that group. So they have to draft in Tunisia. So I believe we have the same case, and Nigeria is supposed to be in AFCON in February. Which will happen in Ghana. Yes.
8: I hope you are in touch with the NFL people, your bosses.
7: Yes, of course. Of course.
8: Okay. I hope it's your home in Yenagoa, coach. New terrain.
7: Yes. Always raining. Every day raining.
8: Okay. Plenty of fish for you.
7: Yes. Yenagoa. Thank you. Thank you very much.
8: Okay. All right, thank you very much, Coach Abdul.
5: That was the head coach of Nigeria's Flying Eagles, and indeed a technical advisor of Bayelsa United Football Club of Yenagoa, sounding positive regarding the Nigerian National League and, of course, the Africa Under 20 Cup of Nations. 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
8: All right, still special focus on the league that is kicking off on the 28th of August. I will have another league veteran, now coach, Jidio Gutwashi, on the line. Good morning, Jadu.
10: Good morning, Damon.
8: Yeah. Your expectations after the league starts this weekend?
10: First, I want to thank the league, for all they have been doing. I want to give kudos to me. And I also want to thank every other people supporting me. I'm trying to see if they were able to pay the 2 million naira salary.
8: Improved salary. I think they mean well for the players.
10: Yes. Obviously, because many of the players are really suffering. And what he has done is trying to keep our players on ground here in Nigeria instead of them moving out early. I think it will really help our football. Because we have got a lower salary. Yeah. So it's a good thing for us.
8: But would that improve the standard of play?
10: Yes. Because if you are able to play, once your mind is set, you'll be able to put your best. And you get good salary, good insurance. I think football will improve.
8: So what is it that you don't want to see this time?
10: Well, I still want them to talk to the referees. They did a very good job last year. They need to continue and improve better. If it we appreciate it.
8: Four teams are going continental. Rivers United, Rangers, Champions League, Shooting Stars, and then Academy Cup, Confederation Cup. Have you a word or two for them?
10: I want them to go beyond where they got last year. Because that will really help us. And our football. So they should try to get a good preparation down. And see them. And so, like Academy, we crashed out very early. And most of the other teams, so they should try and push it forward and go around quarterfinals.
8: Do you bother about the nature of recruitment, or you want to say they should maintain their teams?
10: There's no way they will maintain their team without putting one or two players in. They will have to put one or two players in. That will really help them. They have to strengthen their team.
8: All right. What about the management of the clubs? Because they also have to be ready, besides the support from the Nigerian Premier League.
10: That's what I'm talking about, insurance. If they insure the players and the players know that once they are injured, you get a proper insurance policy. Yeah, you need to lift their hand, put their best towards the game.
8: I know you're in Lagos now. Do you have a word about the fact that more clubs will be representing Lagos when the league kicks off?
10: I want them to be focused and try and make sure they win all their own matches. And go out there because all the four teams none of them must go to relegation. That's one plus for us. None of them must go to relegation then because we are expecting one or two to come and join them next season. One of our teams to be
8: from Lagos. So you still believe that Lagos is the headquarters of Nigerian football?
10: Yes. Lagos has been the headquarters for long. I've been the headquarters for long.
8: But no Lagos club has won the continental football.
10: None. But we'll see it happening. With Ebu Chairman, Aladi Lami,
8: Lami Gafar.
10: Yes, and an incoming member of the NFF board. So we have seen Lagos team will win the continental very soon.
8: Finally, I know you've been disappointed with the fact that beside Super Eagles, no World Cup action for under 17, under 20, under the 17 and all of that. You super focus, no World Cup, GD Gutwashi.
10: Well, now I think they should hold the group by the horse. Since it's got the technical team of the Super Falcons. I think it's high time to stop recycling our national team coaches. There are a lot of people there that have been there for years. So it's good they go. It's not their father's house. So it's good they go there and rest and allow others come in.
11: Okay.
10: And for the technique of the players too, most of those players have been there for many years. There's no way you can play for many years without getting tired. So it comes to vice versa. Basically, try and bring in new players. We have good players in Nigeria. College new players are coming.
8: All right, thank you very much.
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5: 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Most stakeholders are praying for the best of the 2026-2027 Nigeria Premier League. A top fan of Ikorodu City, Joseph Agbadejo, also known as Yellow, has said his team, talking about Ikorodu City, are battle ready. Good morning, Yellow.
12: Good morning, Bruce. Good morning.
5: I hope you guys, what are you looking forward to? Because the Rajah's bees are coming.
12: Hey, we are preparing. We just came back for the preseason in Abeokuta. When we went for the Gold Cup, Ogujobi Cup, we thank God. We lost in the semi-final to Abakeleke. That is football for you. We thank God the team went successfully. We are now back in Lagos to prepare on Sunday against Rangers B, when the league started.
5: Rangers B said they want to make a big statement in this league.
12: But what I would like to tell about Rangers B, they have been in the league before they went back to relegation. We thank God they are back to the Premiership now. It will take them a time to build up and acclimatize to the Premiership. By God's grace, to Lagos to play Ikorodu City, who have been in the league for almost 3 years now. So I believe with the caliber of player we have, nothing will stop us from not qualifying and beating for the first match. I have to give kudos to my chairman, Oluwa Somigati. If you watch any of our players, I've won every country. Our captain just left 4 days ago, Tosin, he has signed in Libya. And our attacker that won is 30, second highest goal scorer, 13 goals. Arumola is in Egypt. Our young boy called Malik is now in. It's not in a bad job. So we thank God football is business.
5: But that,
12: I pray that Almighty God should.
5: That means your team is getting weaker and weaker. Or what do you want to say?
12: Our team is not weaker. If football is between buying and selling, that is business. The new players we have now are all fantastic. That's why we have business that we have players that we can make business on top and qualify for the league. I thank God the new players we have now. You see the difference when we come on Sunday. I pray that Almighty God should give us long life and prosperity and injury-free against Rangers B. God will give us victory.
5: Remember, you guys could not win the league last season. You lost toward the end of the game. Rangers beat you guys at the Nikon. You lost the President Federation Cup final. So it's like Kourou City is not consistent.
12: That is football for you. There's nothing we can do. If you want the Premiership, Arsenal has not won the league for 22 years. When he came last season, he won it. So that is football. We are in Premiership for just 3 years now. So there's nothing we can do. We just have to keep on working hard so that we can get there. And thank God we have a new team now. I pray this year shall be a blessing year for us. With the caliber of player we have to go far and qualify for the continental.
5: Your head coach remains a bright Zimbabwe, am I right?
12: He's a very good coach. He has done very well. There's nothing that's how we retain him so that he can move the team forward. And our coach has done very well. He's a young coach. Yeah, we brought for the Barcelona Academy. So he has done very well. So we pray that Almighty God should give him long life and prosperity so that he can move the team forward. I have to give kudos to my chairman, Oluwa Somiduati, who has done a lot for the team. He has brought a lot of sponsors to the team. I pray Almighty God to move the team forward so that we can go forward in the continental. Thank you.
1: Yeah, finally, more clubs will be challenging you in Lagos. Yeah, more Lagos clubs are in the Nigerian Premier League now, Yellow.
12: We have Sporting Lagos, we have Inter Lagos. Sporting Lagos have been there before they go back to relegation. We thank God they are back here, and Inter Lagos are back. All of us are going back to the drawing board and prepare for the league. There's only some three of us who are not doing well. I have to give more kudos to Sporting Lagos and Inter Lagos. They are coming back. I pray Almighty God to give them long grass so that they can prepare well for the league. So not just every one of us to prepare well. I believe the league will end in Lagos by God's grace, because we have three teams.
1: All right. Thank you very much, ABC. Thank you so much.
12: Yeah, thank you, Bruce.
1: That was Joseph Gbadejo, top supporter of Ikorodu City, sounding very confident ahead of their first game against Ranchers Biz on Sunday. It's been Raymond Akpawere, much a flawless reporting for Eagle 7 Sports Radio 103.7 FM.
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1: 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We are champions fly. Mostly Kodas are speaking on the Nigerian Premier League. Indeed, the Nigerian League that would officially resume this weekend. We have a former Nigerian international, now also Hilary Adiki on the line. Good morning, my brother.
13: Good morning, Raymond. Nice to be on your program again. It's a pleasure.
1: Yeah.
13: It's a privilege.
1: Thank you so much. I'm sure you are looking forward to a great Nigerian Premier League, Nigerian National League, and of course, NLO.
13: Yeah, let's see if they are going to make me eat my words, you know, by bringing up a league that will be so entertaining, a league that will be so exciting, a league that will be devoid of all these abracadabra things that, you know, makes one, you know, lose faith in the league. Let's just see. A league where, you know, there'll be enough security, you know, that people could feel so safe going to the stadium.
1: Okay, you mean there are some tunnels before now?
13: Yeah, there's things, you know, those are the things that put me off. Why I don't go to the stadium to watch matches anymore. Things like, you know, the security is not adequate. The league, the way they are marketing the league is not, you know, it's not good enough because you're not seeing a lot of sponsors coming on board, you know. You also take, for example, why is our league not on TV? You know, this is something that I think most of the club sides, they have a hand in that, because when they want to rob, you know, the visiting team, they always, you know, want such type of matches to be televised, because then you see all the, you know, all the African magic of the referee. So I think if they put our league on TV, referees will know that, you know, millions of people are watching him, and that will go a long way in him getting a nod to go to any CAF competition or any FIFA competition.
1: I would improve officiating, you know, the league, Hilary.
13: See, good officiating will surely improve the league, because that's when you're able to bring a true champion of the league. Then our representation in the CAF competitions will be on merit. But when you give the league to the highest buyer, or highest bidder, or whatever, then we won't have good representation. That's what happens. For how many years now, you don't see us, you know, doing better than the league stage, just only the league stage, and where all our teams are out. So this is what happens, Raymond. They need to, you know, be good officiating. Let whoever is the best team in the land represent us. That's why you see most of all these other teams from other countries. They just push us aside because they are true champions of their league.
1: Okay. I guess you are watching our contender flag bearer as well this season. Rangers International, Rivers United in Champions League, Academy Warriors, and of course, Shooting Stars in CAF Confederation Cup.
13: I could say Rivers United could go a bit further, because it's like they've been there, they've tasted the waters, you know, now and then. Rangers, too, over the past like 5 years now, they've tasted that same waters, you know, now and then. But for El Canemi, and for Kwara United, isn't it?
14: Shooting Stars.
13: Shooting Stars and
14: Academy.
13: I don't see them making any better progress. I don't see that happening. I'll tell you the major reason why. You see, we have this wrong mentality of as soon as we qualify, you know, to go into the continent, the next thing, you want to see a team that was structured with about 40 players, and the management now sacked 30 and go and recruit new 30 players. Now, tell me, when do those players have the time to blend together?
14: All the flag bearers are talking tough. They're talking big, Hillary.
13: That's always what they do, Raymond. There is nobody who is going into a competition and say, when I'm getting there, I'm going to lose 6-0. They tell you, I'm going to win. We have prepared. We have done this. You see, let them put their money where their mouth is. That's just what I have to say. They should put their money where their mouth is. Not a matter of boasting and telling me, we've adequately prepared. And you know, some of them are psycho fans, some of these coaches. They know fully well that they have not been given any money to prepare adequately. But for the fear of Belen's infrastructure, they should not sack me. You see them praising the governor, praising the commissioner of sports. Yes, we have been well-funded. They've taken care of us. We don't have any problems. Whereas they're owing them like 4 months' salary.
14: Okay. Before I let you go, I hope you're aware that Rivers United will soon play their home matches in Uyo. And of course, Rangers International will play at MK Abiola Stadium, Abeokuta, alongside Shooting Stars. I hope this will not be excuses.
13: Now, Raymond, we all know the followership of the Eagles when their team is playing. Be it Rangers, be it Vasco da Gama of those days, be it Tonel or whatever. So the same followership now they're giving still to Rangers, to Inba and the rest. But tell me now, where will those people, are they going to leave Enugu and go down to
14: Abeokuta? I think that's the option they have.
13: That's what I'm saying. So the supporters will be scanty. That is it. Because, you see, there's a kind of, how will I call it? There's a kind of ethnical followership.
14: Attachment.
13: Yeah, they want to align with Shooting Stars and the rest Yoruba team. The Igbo people is Rangers, Enugu like that. The Hausa people is El Kanemi, Kanu Pillars. You know, just stuff like that. So I don't see Rangers being able to get that type of support that they would have gotten if they were playing Enugu. So you see, this is one of the bad things that our league has failed to do.
14: Let's hope again, Hillary.
13: That's what I'm saying. I keep telling you, I'm not a part of this hope thing. Uh-oh. You know, I'm not a part of hoping on Nigeria to do anything right. We just like that dog that will not listen to the owner's whistle. And what happens to the dog? It gets missing. So that's what's going on in our sports every day, every now and then. We keep, you know, doing the same thing and expecting different results. And it's not going to happen, Raymond.
14: All right. Well, thank you very much, Hillary.
13: Always a pleasure, Raymond. Thank you for having me.
14: Yeah, wise talk there by Hillary Adiki, ex-Nigerian international. A very, very brilliant also, you know, talking to us from Benin City, Edo State. It's been Raymond Akpawere, Mr. Flawless, reporting for Eagle 7 Sports Radio, 103.7 FM.
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19: 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Soccer Sports Corner, to be the

According to UNICEF, we have a population, a young male population between the ages of 0 to 14, roughly 49.8 million males. That is people, young boy, young kids between the ages of 0 to 14. And for the girls, we have 47.7 million females between the ages of 0 to 14. That is according to UNICEF. And according to UNICEF data available, Nigeria faces severe educational challenges with millions of children out of school, and girls historically make up roughly 60% of that population due to economic barriers and early child marriage.

We have a total of 15.66 million young girls between the ages of 9 to 5 presently in Nigeria. That is, this group includes only ages 7, 8, and 9. Okay, approximately 9.4 million girls. Girls within the ages of 10 to 14 accounts for approximately 14.38 million girls in Nigeria. And this is according to the UNICEF.

0: girls today. We are talking girls today. We are looking at the girl child, and we're looking at how we can actually harness the potential, humongous potential that girls have in this country. And we'll be putting it into context because we'll be looking at the girls' child participation in sports. That will be our topic for discussion today. And as usual, I have with me my co-host in the person of Coach Olutoye.
1: Good afternoon to our listeners. I'm happy to be here. Like I will always say, we are here to learn, and I believe today is going to be a special time, and we're going to learn as well. So, welcome once again.
0: Yes, I also have with me a very special guest, a sweet girl, a girl who I have seen over a few days, and I'm telling you, she is made for greatness. I'll be bringing up her into the show after our timeout.

0: Dot.
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0: Yes, yes, yes. We're right back, and we go straight into the program proper. The first segment on the show, as usual, remains news coming out of the campus of Nigeria's foremost sports secondary school. That is the Segun Odegbami International College and Sports Academy, located in Wasimi Orile in the Wekoro local government area of Nigeria. It's in Ogun State, by the way, and that's a school that's a go-to school for young boys and girls with interest, passion, and talent for sports. And when we say sports, we narrow it down to three main sports. And we're talking about football, we're talking about athletics, and we are talking about tennis. If you have a child, a young boy, young girl, young boy of age, secondary school age, who wants to combine his academics with top-level professional sports training, I tell you, Soka is the place for your child. And I tell you to call. You have to call me, Dennis, on the following numbers to make inquiry, because I tell you, spaces for admission for this year is gradually winding up. And the only spaces left for any new entrants will be for other girls, and that's why today we are going to dedicate a show to the girls. We are going to do justice to the girl child and how they can participate in sports. You call the numbers 08034901541. I tell you, it's been a rush this academy, this admission process for the 2026-27 academic session. We've had series, multiple inquiries, and we've actually have all the most of the spaces covered for the next academic session. That tells you that something is working for Soka, and that also tell you that your child still have a chance to becoming the best version of himself or herself by coming down to Nigeria's foremost sports secondary school. Preparations are up and running to prepare students, the hostel, the environment, and the school itself for the start of the 2026-27 academic sessions. I can tell you for free that the management of that school is doing everything possible alongside the proprietor to ensure that when students come in on the Sunday, the 13th of September 2026, definitely they'll be coming into a school that'll be ready to take them head on into a new exciting adventure of academics and sports. What a way to go for any young boy and girl who is fortunate to be a part of the student body of Soka for the next academic session. And that will come to the end of the Soka Sports Corner, the segment, and we'll go next into, as usual, our facilitator segment that will come right after this break.
1: 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The Segun Odegbami International College and Sports Academy, Sports Corner, the ultimate sport for sports enthusiasts and scholars alike. 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

Yes, we're on to our facilitator segment, and today we'll be talking briefly about a musician who is coming into Nigeria and is coming into West Africa, and they are trying to make their impact known, and that is the WASA Foundation. I'm talking about the West African School Sports Association, WASA. They are coming into Nigeria and they are intending to do a great thing for the young boys and girls who have interest, passion, talent for sports. And that is actually bring a big shout out to WASA planning and what they are trying to execute, trying to bring a lot of young boys and girls into a right platform and leveraging on them to achieving their goal. WASA is coming, everybody brace up when WASA comes, and I tell you, the lives of every young talented young boy and girl of school age who participates in football and basketball will never be the same again. I tell you for free, WASA is bringing something that has never happened in the history of school sports to Nigeria. And I'll be reeling out their programs as we continue the show. So if you want to actually understand and to know and have a grip and to be able to actually enjoy or be a beneficiary of what WASA is bringing to

0: And now we go straight into our topic for today. I gave you a big overview of what we'll preview of what we'll be discussing today, and that has to do with the girl child. When I say the girl child, we are trying to narrow it down, contextualize it into a very important aspect of their development, and that has to do with sports. We're going to be looking at the number of girls who can actually potentially gain, have the benefits of what sports can bring to their lives. We'll be looking at how they can harness those humongous opportunities and potentials that this girl can be availed, and how soccer is trying its very best to bring the girls to their full potential. I'll run you through a little data that actually we've been able to come across. It's not actually verified, but definitely from research, we found out that in Nigeria alone, from the number of population we have in Nigeria, we have a total of 18 million girls who can potentially take to sports. And we're looking at it from the demographic I listed out earlier, from the population census that was carried out. That means 64% of the girls that we are looking at, 11.9 million Nigerian young girls within the ages of 6 to 14 are actually deprived of the opportunity to actually harness their potentials in sports. And when we juxtapose that with what we find in other countries, in other climes, we're looking at the USA, where they have about 7 million girls who could potentially gain from sports, and that is looking at their population. There are 7 million girls of that school of that age in America. We have 34% of them who are actually into sports. That makes up 2.4 million girls. And in South Africa, we have a potential of 2 million girls who can actually take part in organized sports. And with that, we have 25% of them who can actually benefit, and that gives a total population of 500,000 students. Now we go to England. England has the we see they say the Queen of England. Now we got the King's country, not the Queen's country anymore. We have King Charles in the at the helm. So for first, we have a total of 2.1 million young girls within the ages of 6 to 14. That makes up 45% of the popular young population, and that's looking at a total of 950 young girls who are actually should be opportune to take to sports and benefit from all that comes with taking part in organized sports. So with all this, okay, we are not actually, they are not perfectly comparable figures when you juxtapose Nigeria, the USA, South Africa, and England, but definitely that gives us a little overview of what the topic we'll be discussing today. Because actually, if you are comparing girls participating in sports at primary elementary school age, here's the cleanest comparison I would use. Okay, so we are going to be looking at the girl child and how we can get them and get their parents to key in into the huge potential that sports have on offer for us in Nigeria. So Coach Olutoye, do you think the girl child is giving enough opportunity to go into sports, and also to availing them with enough opportunities to take to sports?
1: Let me first ask if you want me hello. Let me pick it from the side of let me ask a question. Do you want me to pick it from the side of the country? Or you want me to pick it?
0: Let's contextualize it. Let's keep it at Nigeria. That's our case study, Nigeria.
1: Okay. Thank you very much. There are so many things that are responsible for this. And, you know, either we believe it or not, even till now, parents still don't believe in sport when it comes to a female. They don't. It's very rare for a parent to wake up on a day, if not some of us that are coach, you understand, understand what the sport is all about. It is very rare for a parent to wake up on a day and say, okay, my girl wants to play, but you are free, I will support you, and so on and so forth. So, and that is because of some of the beliefs, some things that they see around as well. And prevention, that may not be the real fact about female in football. But some of them, in their own way, they thought that, okay,
2: you getting a girl involved in sport will do some harms than the good, you understand? So, and I think it is high time we started thinking otherwise in Africa, in Nigeria, that female getting involved in sport does not in any way affect her in any part.

0: be it in any other areas, be it dance, be it drama, be it film, because that's what soca is bringing to the fore. We are actually working with renowned the former cinematographer in Nigeria, in the person of Mr. Tunde Kilani, and our music, film and dance academy will be up and running this September, and that gives every young girl who wants to take to dance, who wants to take to drama, an opportunity of combining her academics with top level dance and drama activity. And that's what soca will be bringing to the fore. And let me quickly go back to my special guest, Aziza is actually smiling. Aziza, I noticed that you could speak the Yoruba language very well. How did that happen?
1: So since I was born in Nigeria, I could start speaking Yoruba since I was...
0: So how old were you when you went back to, when you were taken to the United Kingdom?
1: Five.
0: And you're now 10. That was 5 years ago. So did you pick the language at five and you still kept to it, or how are you able to continue understanding and speaking the language?
1: I picked the language before I traveled to UK.
0: All right. So since then, how at home, do they speak Yoruba to you at home?
1: Yes.
0: So you and your siblings?
1: Everyone.
0: And everyone can speak Yoruba language?
1: Yes.
0: Oh, that's a big shout out to Aziza's parents for actually ensuring that Aziza does not leave behind her culture, her roots, and her heritage. Because that's something that we also hold in high reverence, ability of parents to ensure that their kids remain grounded and raising kids that with the right values and with the right understanding about, or that perspective about life. Africa is ours. Nigeria is our roots, is our heritage, and we cannot divorce ourselves from it. So learning our language, understanding how we speak the language, eating the food, dressing like Africans or like Nigerians is another way of keeping ourselves grounded in our roots. And that's big shout out to Aziza's parents for being able to get her to continue understanding the language, speaking the language, because I can tell you for free that she speaks good Yoruba language. And that is a big shout out to her parents. So Aziza, is there anything you want to say to your parents if they were listening today? What we want to tell them?
1: Thank you for taking me to the secondary school.
0: Wow. You know, that's something we don't actually do give enough credit to our parents for, because we take it as a right. You know, we take it out. They have necessarily have to take us to school. They have necessarily have to get this and that done for us. But we don't actually understand the fact that we are our own individuals. Even though we are young, we do not necessarily, they are not necessarily entitled to some of the things that we get from them.
2: Just some times ago, I just had one opportunity of speaking with a lawyer, you understand? And, you know, part of those things that were listed were these. You see, some of us, we just misuse
0: entitlement, the privilege.
2: Just because my dad is a must, that he said there is no law that says he should send you to school. He said the only thing is that to take care of you. He said, so when you have a parent that send you to school that do those things,
0: it's a privilege.
2: Better appreciate them. Don't take it for granted as if now you born me, now you must take care of me, and so on and so forth. That there is no law that says it there. You understand? So I also appreciate my late dad. I appreciate my mom that is still alive. May you live long to reap the fruit of your labor. Thank you very much.
0: We are now trying to get emotional by thanking our parents. Let me thank my parents also, my late dad and my mom, for actually sending me to school. And also for every parent out there who sees education as a very strong and very important prerequisite to their child's development. We say a very big thank you for taking out time, for spending your time, energy, and your resources in getting your young ones to go through school, and not just going through school, getting them to have the best experiences in school. And what a way to give them a very exciting experience, a well-rounded academic development, by getting them involved in sports. And that, when I say getting, they don't have necessarily have to become professional athletes, but get them involved in sports. Introduce them to any of the sports that you like or which you think they can actually get to participate in. And I tell you, you might just have opened a door to their futures. And I can say that for a whole lot of others who have done this, and they can actually, and for now, they're actually reaping the fruit of that experiment or that decision.

0: sport is a good thing. Involving in sport is one of the best things in life, and actually getting to be a part of the sports family is definitely heaven. For us all at the Segun Odegbami International College and Sports Academy in Wasimi Orile in Ewekoro local government area of Nigeria, Ogun State, Nigeria, we are advising, we are appealing, we are telling every parent out there who have young girls and young boys who have interest, passion and talent for sports to push them into sports. Might not necessarily be a soccer. There are other sports academies out there. Get them involved in sports. But if you want to get an assured outcome, and definitely soccer is the place where you can get that, because at soccer the future of your child is definitely one that is dear to us, and we will do everything within our powers, making use of the available resources available to us, to ensure that that child gets to become the best version of themselves. And with that, we come to the end of another very, very interesting episode of our program on radio, Soccer Sports Corner. But before I drop my anchor, I will have the last word from my guest. What would you have to say to our listeners out there, Aziza?
1: I mean, can you please speak in Yoruba?
0: Just say it in Yoruba.
1: Greet.
0: Can you greet parents and keep people actually watching? Okay, salute them.
2: Thank you.
0: Speaking, can you do that in Yoruba?
2: Ashe.
0: Okay, maybe ask her something that she can say in Yoruba.
1: Because of our time, probably.
0: Okay, just tell me what. Have you been, say to Yoruba, have you been enjoying yourself so far?
2: Benny.
0: Oh, she understands it, definitely. So with that, we come to the end of another exciting episode of Soccer Sports Corner. See you same time, same station, Wednesday. Bye-bye.
1: God bless.
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1: Chegwe is really an artist these days. 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Chegwe is still going. And it's in the net. 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Goal number 3. Incredible.
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much as Mondays remind you that you need to work, and that is stressful, Mondays are also new beginnings. You know, you're reminded to set your goals again. You're reminded to see how far you've come. You're reminded to work. You're reminded to go back to the drawing board. So yeah, maybe Monday isn't all that bad. And better than that, welcome to the good side. On this side, Monday is really, really, really, really, really good. Family is the sidelines on Eagle 7 Sports Radio 103.7 FM with Vicky Manny and the Princess. And what day is it? It is Money Day Monday, guys. Make some noise.

It's Money Day Monday on the sidelines on Eagle 7 Sports Radio 103.7 FM. And of course, it's all about the hustle, it's all about the grind, it's all about making money, it's all about building your life, it's all about setting goals and stuff. Whoever said success was easy, I have beef with everybody from my childhood who made success feel very straightforward. I'm really pissed off at them. I wish people told me that not all the adults that were struggling around me were unserious with their lives. I wish somebody told me. But as a child, I just concluded that all the adults I saw struggling were very unserious people who had no goals, no plans. But now I know better, mainly because I'm struggling. Welcome on the sidelines, family. I hope your weekend went well. How would I know if you don't tell me? So of course, I will be opening the phone line soon for you to tell me how your weekend went. It'd be nice if your weekend went well. That means I have gist. And if your weekend didn't go well, misery likes company. That wouldn't be so bad for me. It's 13 minutes past 1 p.m. this beautiful Monday afternoon, the 24th of August 2026. August is almost over. And we are entering the barber. God damn, 2026, what did I do to you?

And because it's a new week, obviously, so many things happened over the weekend that we have to talk about. We'll be bringing you up to speed to what's going on in the world of entertainment, bringing you up to speed to what's going on in the world of sports, in the world of social media, in the world of music, guys. I'm sure good music dropped over the weekend, but sincerely, I don't think any album can beat the Stargirls album. I don't think any song, any releases, it's not bearable. Come on now, you're playing. So yeah, we're just going to look forward to the new songs and, you know, manage them, because RS has given us the best. I don't know what is to come. By the way, my name is Precious, it's your mom Kofu, and on the MIC, I'm the princess. Yeah, make some noise for me, I beg. It's not easy. All this and more we are going to be talking about on Monday, Monday on the sidelines on Eagle 7 Sports Radio 103.7 FM. Thank you for choosing to tune in today to Eagle 7 Sports Radio. You are so amazing. And really, there's no us without you. Clap for yourself. You save. You try. So while you work, those people who do not like Monday, I get it 100%. While you drag your stuff and shuffle around the office with files and stuff, and you're working and pissed off, don't worry, it doesn't have to be so difficult. Come on now, you're onto the sidelines. I'm going to give you good vibes. So don't worry, your work is going to be pretty easy today because you have us. Good music, banter, amazing conversations, and a bit of crazy. What is the sidelines without crazy? Nothing. It's not bearable. And those people who actually enjoy on Mondays, well, I mean, you have the opportunity to enjoy Monday even more with the sidelines. But before any of that, family, I think we should get back to the music and enjoy beautiful Afrobeat songs that will keep us, you know, in the groove. Okay, it's Monday, we cannot be in the groove. That will make our body to be active, you know what I'm saying? Active enough to work, to make money. Because money making in Nigeria is not easy these days. Hustle is for the strong. In fact, in Nigeria, if you're not strong, it will make you strong. Life is tough. Whoever said that tough times never last, I need to find that person. I do not support violence, but don't worry about what I'm going to do to this person. I just need to find them. Those people who said tough times never last, but tough people do. I need to find them. But yeah, family, let's get to the music. When we come back, I'll be opening the phone lines. I really want to know how you spent your weekend, because I mean, you already know, y'all know now that I live vicariously through you guys. If you do not have a good weekend, what am I supposed to do with myself? Obviously. Now I'll save the tea. Family, let's get to the music. This is Asake and Travis Scott with Active, because that is exactly where I want you to be right now. Don't go anywhere, family. 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
1: Booba!
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0: Of course, as I get money, I just start today. I don't know. What am I going to do when I make money? First thing, I don't even know. I'm just clueless right now because, you know. But when I get money, let me think of something ridiculous. What am I going to do?
1: Is it first or second or?
0: First.
1: First
0: things first.
1: Yeah, I'll eat.
0: I go for order turkey.
1: I will eat. If I have money, I will eat. I will eat and eat because that eating will give me the inspiration I need
0: to do anything else.
1: Arrange every other thing.
0: Just order turkey like 10 kilos.
1: To get my priority right if I don't eat.
0: Order 10 kilos of turkey.
1: For 3 days, I'll just be being
0: chop. Eating. Just they chop eat, and they
1: eat,
0: go.
1: Eat,
0: they
1: eat,
0: chop,
1: eat.
0: They go. And I go just see. I go first even share turkey for everybody.
1: Right. And then I'll gain weight and be taller. All of a sudden, you know.
0: 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And it is currently 23 minutes gone past 2 p.m. on today, the 24th day in the month of August 2026. And to give you a quick rundown of the songs that we just had on the quick and short music break, we listened to Magneto featuring Paturanki with As I Get Money M. We also had MCBH from Ashake. I Am Math with Are You There? Are you dear? Are you dear? We also had a Sunshine by Ashake. All right about now, I've been seeing some calls come in. I was not ignoring you guys, but we had to just get all of that out of the way first before we open the phone line. So now you can keep the calls coming in, or now you can start to call in at 0700 2255 1037, 0812782 8497. You can also send a message on WhatsApp on 0706728 0732. Again, the phone lines are 0700 2255 1037 0812782 8497, and the WhatsApp number is 0706728 0732. 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Just search Eagle 7 FM 1037 on any platform, and for sure you will see us there. So go follow us right about now. Follow in and tell us, call in to tell me our last post, and then I'll see if I can do something for you. Because as I don't get money, I will start this year round. I won't make everybody know, say, Vicky Mani, don't arrive. I see the flows. Stop it. All right, 0700 2255 1037 0812782 8497. And to go straight into the first conversation for today, word on the street is that the finance minister and coordinating minister of the economy, Mr. Taiwo Oyedele, has warned parents that their children may be receiving funding from the Nigeria Education Loan Fund without their knowledge. Oyedele made a statement during a media briefing in Abuja after a journalist claimed that his 3 children had not benefited from the scheme and that he did not know anyone who had. The minister urged the journalist to ask his children whether they had applied and request proof of their applications. He said, and I quote, "It's possible they've collected the money and they are collecting from you. You need to ask your children to be honest with you." He also encouraged parents to help their children apply if they had not already done so, noting that students could receive up to 1.5 million naira through the scheme. He said, "If there's anything everyone can attest to, it is this NEL fund." According to Oyedele, NEL fund support goes beyond tuition payments, with beneficiaries also receiving monthly stipends. He said, "We've seen video of students randomly rejoicing because it's not only the tuition that was being paid, they get monthly stipend interest-free in a high inflationary environment." The minister advised parents who were unfamiliar with the application process to assist their children. Go to the website. In fact, what you can do, ask any of those, your 3 children, to give you their details and help them apply. Oyedele further disclosed that NEL fund has recorded higher uptake in northern Nigeria compared to the south, attributing part of the difference to skepticism towards government programs. The minister comment has sparked reaction online, with many Nigerians asking who is ultimately responsible for repaying the NEL fund loan and whether the money is meant for parents or their children. Now, before we even start to dissect anything, what do you think about this scheme in general? You know, outside of Nigeria, it is something that happens. People everywhere. Take student loans to go to uni.
1: It's just new in Nigeria. It's
0: and all that. And because it's new in Nigeria, parents are really skeptical about it.
1: Yeah.
0: But what do you think about it? Do you think that this is, I mean, a way for more students to get to go to school?
1: I do. I do think it's a way. It's new, and to be honest, even me, I'm skeptical. But I just the fact that I know that it exists in other countries makes me feel at ease. So yeah, I think people should take advantage of it, because going to school in Nigeria is really tough. So if you get any way to
0: form of support,
1: grab it like you would a life jacket. Hold on to your tie.
0: But then now, long term, it feels it feels like a trap. I've never been a fan of loans. Interest free,
1: I know.
0: Interest paid, any interest. I've never been a fan.
1: Feels, but to be honest, this could provide those who would not have been able to go to school without an opportunity to go abroad. A lot of people, when they come out of school, their student loan is running into millions. You say, if you're not a millionaire, your loan is a millionaire, you are scared. But point is, you went to school. In most cases, without that loan, you probably wouldn't have been able to even complete in the first place. So, yeah.
0: Okay, so but I also see the, I don't want to say disadvantage. I mean, I get the advantage of it. You're able to go to school. But the disadvantage of it is now you coming out of school.
1: Yes, so in Nigeria, or like abroad, if you come out of
0: with
1: school,
0: there's very, very limited opportunities for you to get a job and all of that. And then maybe you're owing your nail fund loan is 3 million naira.
1: You are getting paid 20 million every 20k every month. Where are you going
0: and
1: to start?
0: Again, there's going to be a time frame for you to pay all of this loan.
1: Yeah, of course. That's true.
0: It actually is. I'm still very 50-50 about it, to be honest. Still very, maybe it's because
1: dicey.
0: I'm.
1: But to be fair, Sha, a lot of decisions in life is dicey. I mean, going to school does not guarantee anything, but people go anyway.
0: Anyway,
1: getting married does not guarantee anything. People get married anyway. I don't know. Mm. You just get to decide if it's for you or not.
0: Okay, and then now back to Mr. Taiwo Oyedele. Okay. I feel like, as with everything that we always say, every organization, there should be a form of accountability, some form of transparency. Now, people keep saying that, you're saying that a lot of people have taken this loan, but nobody.
1: Tell me five
0: things. I don't know anybody.
1: I don't know. I've heard now for like a billion times, but honestly, I don't know anybody better.
0: Even online, I've seen like only one or two persons that have actually benefited from the scheme.
1: I can't, in general, come on now. Information spreads in this age more than in any other age. So he feels like a lot of people are benefiting, because somebody probably created a list of the videos all over Nigeria, and he watched like 50 of them and he felt proud of it.
0: But that's 50 people have benefited. That's what it probably is. It's like, okay, 50 people, nice.
1: Yeah.
0: Meanwhile, we have over 100 of millions of people
1: in Nigeria
0: that want to go to school, that want to even apply. So now you're saying that, just apply.
1: And what he just said, that students are
0: taking it without.
1: That is so unbelievable.
0: It is so typical of a Nigerian adult.
1: Very, very typical.
0: Very, very typical of a Nigerian
1: like that. To say that a lot of parents will why are you trying to spoil somebody's business?
0: Now parents are thinking, as my child taking this loan without letting me know.
1: And in reality, that child
0: probably does not even know that the loan exists. So I genuinely feel like when people in power need to be smarter with their
1: stuff like that,
0: with how they handle
1: an accurate statistic. What do you mean, many people? What does
0: many exactly people mean? Many people is not a statistic. Many people is not a number.
1: That's
0: many people
1: just
0: is
1: that they couldn't go some
0: many.

0: Monday, the 24th of August, 2026. Okay, so to qualify for the Nigeria Education Loan Fund, the student loan, you must be a Nigerian citizen, obviously.
1: Yeah.
0: Currently enrolled in an approved public tertiary institution, federal or state university, polytechnic, college of education, or vocational school. You also need a verified student status, a national identification number, that's your NIN, a bank verification number, that's your BVN, and your school issued matriculation number. Then, your school, your specific university or school must also have successfully uploaded your student data to the official Nelfund student Nelfund system for database matching. This is a lot.
1: You see that
0: now it is now beyond. It's even beyond you applying,
1: because you cannot determine if your school is worthy to upload your data on Nelfund. Now you're applying. They're telling you. Are you sure you're going to?
0: So
1: your set is not on our list.
0: Yeah, after having all the documentation that you need, that is your NIN, your BVN, your JAM number, your matriculation and admission number, you also need to ensure that your school,
1: you have to depend on them,
0: has submitted your name to the database. And again, wuru in Nigerian system.
1: Do you know how schooling is crazy?
0: That's so.
1: And Nigerians do not take data seriously. The long journey. Okay. Ah, you know what? If you've collected nail funds, please call in and tell me. I would like a real voice.
0: I genuinely would. Or you even if it's not you, you know somebody that has participated. Exactly. Your any connection, your uncle, your cousin three times
1: your
0: removed.
1: Your grandfather's second cousin.
0: Your grandfather's second wife, daughter. Family member, cousin, best friend.
1: As long as there's nail phone in your family, please.
0: Just please call in and let us know. We are really curious. We really want to know. 0700-22-55-1037 0812782-8497. 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
1: Yeah.
0: And not even 3 or 5 out of those listeners.
1: To be honest.
0: At
1: the end of today, if... at least 5 people do not call it to say yes.
0: To say that I have participated or I know somebody that has participated, that's going to be ridiculously insane.
1: That's going to be the biggest disclaimer.
0: And I'm going to call Mr. Taiwo Oyedele and say, Mr. Dai, you need to answer.
1: We need
0: actual answer. Not just saying, oh, go ask your children.
1: It's crazy.
0: Actual answer.
1: When people complain about...
0: Okay, oh, that's hot for a minute. Let's take this call real quick. Hello, good afternoon.
2: Hello, good afternoon.
0: Hi, good afternoon. What's your name and where are you calling from? Hi, Mr. AD. How are you doing this Monday?
2: Well, we are catching some and we bless God for the day.
0: Thank God.
2: Yeah. You are talking about the how our weekend being dry. Which one are we again?
1: We're talking about Nelfund.
2: More.
0: Nelfund, the student loan, the Nigerian student loan. Okay, please do want to call back in if you've listened in and you want to join the conversation. 0700-2255-1037-081-2782-8497. Hello, good afternoon. Hello? Okay, we lost that call. And just to put it out there, there's another condition that I'm seeing here. You have to be at least
1: insane.
0: 18 years old.
1: How many did you go to school?
0: I was 17, there about. You have to be at least 18. But, I mean, they did change the year that you can now apply for JAM. I think it's now 17, there about.
1: Yeah, I think I don't know, honestly.
0: So you have to be at least 18 years old to qualify for the loan. Yeah,
1: this is like voting. It's so tough. Like after you turn pretty and everything, you still don't get to determine what.
0: And once you're done with school, repayment starts 6 months after graduation.
1: Before you do NYC finish. God,
0: and they put it there that the reason it starts 6 months is they give you 6 months grace to allow you time to secure employment.
1: Ah, as if they are not 19.
0: So.

0: Once you're coming out of uni, employment is waiting for you.
1: Outside, yeah.
0: In Eagle 7.
1: Come and apply.
0: That's actually really, really, wow.
1: Yeah.
0: Okay, fair enough. It is what it is, I guess. But again,
1: at this point, I'm scared of the scheme.
0: It's very skeptical,
1: six,
0: and you know,
1: six months is scary. Is it like to arrest you like Lapo if you don't? So what happens if you don't get a job?
0: You go explain, Taya. you go explain. You go there work for the right. money. Somehow.
1: And then you start working for Nell Phone. You start to be an auditor for Nell Phone.
0: Oh my God. But I'm not gonna lie, good program though, or scheme, whatever. Thumbs up to anybody that thought about it, anybody that thought it was a good idea. Yeah. Thumbs up to them. I just feel like, you know, it needs,
1: we're Nigerian.
0: Yeah, it needs to be tighter. It needs to be smoother.
1: It needs to be easier to access.
0: And also, more time needs to be given for the repayment, because
1: like,
0: 6 months
1: like
0: is crazy.
1: Two years.
0: 6 months is crazy. 6 months is insane. Six months is insane.
1: And that's what I'm wondering. Are they not aware that people go for service? When you make a policy in a country, you need to be aware of what goes on in that country.
0: Mm-hmm. And people do not even immediately go for service, because the truth of the matter is that you graduate and you do not immediately graduate, because
1: this is Nigeria. Before they call your name.
0: Yeah, I finished school 2024. I convocated this year.
1: Before you do convocation, see, people used to serve like 3 years after they graduated.
0: I don't know. This just needs to be tighter.
1: You just gotta do internship at Nell Phone. Honestly. And that won't be a bad thing if they implement opportunities for us.
0: 6 months is crazy. I don't know. 6 months is actually crazy. I will not be encouraged to take a loan if I know that stay out of finishing
1: uni.
0: You know the funniest thing is that when you just graduate from school, now there your real life they start. They can't shake away you things that you don't see before.
1: School,
0: you go see and pro max, because now you know, when you are in school, you can bill people, you can ask people for money, and they'll be like, okay, you're a student.
1: When you're in school, you'll be like, mom, my exam is coming. After school, you can start.
0: Nothing for you.
1: Because there's nothing.
0: The shege you are. This is not to put fear in anybody's mind, but the shege you are going to see.
1: Different.
0: You think you have seen shege? Just finish university first.
1: Shege is levels, though.
0: Levels. New level unlocked. A whole brand new level of shege.
1: And when you are in uni, you know that you have an obvious. You are moving from year one to year two.
0: Mm-hmm.
1: After you see shege, you know that something good will
0: come out of the shege.
1: After school,
0: nothing
1: you can
0: for
1: see
0: you.
1: Shege for no reason.
0: No, absolutely. Absolutely no reason.
1: You just see 1 year, like 2026 now, August. August will just come and start acting augustly.
0: Oh my goodness.
1: This is crazy.
0: It is well.
1: Amen.
0: It is well.
1: Oh, see loan forgiveness opportunities. Please, let's read it all.
0: Okay. For borrowers experiencing financial hardship, Nell Fund offers loan forgiveness programs and the LGBT. The criteria to be eligible for that is you must have a record of consistent repayment history.
1: But I have financial hardship.
0: Income threshold for financial hardship. So what qualifies for financial hardship? If you're making like 10,000 naira monthly, I think that qualifies for financial hardship. Or maybe if you're making the minimum wage.
1: Then
0: if you are making less than the minimum wage, that's financial hardship. It means a lot of people are.
1: I'm poor. I'm financially hard. We have plenty, my guy. That's even an unfair something, because 200k salary and I still.
0: It's still expensive financial hardship. So who determines what, that your own financial hardship is enough? Let me have mercy. Right. But anyway, I just feel like this whole system needs to be more transparent, and they need to take more.
1: They need
0: it's pretty new.
1: They need to listen to us
0: and then go back to the board.
1: Yeah, instead of arguing with the masses. Somebody that has children that are in uni is coming to tell you something. This is something to take it into account and then do your research. You say no.
0: Your children have collected the money and they are not giving it to
1: why,
0: you.
1: Why are we going to be using assumption for something this big? Are we playing here?
0: Exactly. But just to put it out there as well, just to put it out there, if you're a student and you know you've benefited from this, please preach the gospel of it.
1: Yeah,
0: and
1: right.
0: Make sure your family members, your family, your parents, they're aware.
1: No, first make me aware.
0: Make sure that people are aware that you are benefiting from this thing. It is not even a thing of shame or whatnot right now that you are benefiting from a system that is put out there for you. I mean, it is put out there for you to benefit from it. So if you're benefiting from it, preach the gospel of it. So that let's give accolades to whom it is due when they deserve the accolades. If they are doing something good, let's applaud them and say, okay, this is working out fine. And then people at the top, our organs at the top, when we tell you that something is not working, don't take it as a diss at you. It's not a diss at you. It's not us coming for
1: it's
0: you.
1: Not a problem. It's a statement of fact.
0: It's a statement of this thing, Baba, in no day work.
1: It's like somebody comes to fix your den and then they're leaving. And you're telling them that it's not working and they're pissed off.
0: And I tell you, you know how many years I don't fix generator. But the chain no on now. And you're beating your chest and say, no, they follow me. You know since when I don't fix generator.
1: They're fixing cars and then I move to generator.
0: I use generator to feed my children. Train all of them go to school. But Baba, the chain no, they work.
1: Oh my God, my tummy.
0: I don't know what side of the bed we woke up in. We woke up in Nigeria, but it is what it is, I guess. Anyways, you're still listening to the Satellites on Eagle 7 Sport Radio 103.7 FM. Let's go for a quick musical break. When we come back, we'll be talking about something that I genuinely want to hear your opinion on. Because like I said earlier on, it trended last week. And I've seen so many different ridiculous takes. I just want to hear more ridiculous takes. Your take is not ridiculous. It might just sound ridiculous to me. So keep it locked in. Do not go anywhere. This is Fino with Argument.

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0: 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It is currently 6 minutes gone past 3 p.m. And today, the 24th day in the month of August 2026. And I, for some reason, think that deserves some applause.
1: And then I saw the date. Yeah.
0: You saw the date?
1: Mm.
0: What did they do?
1: And my brain figured that's why you're giving applause now.
0: Yeah. What was the date?
1: 24th.
0: What happened to 24th? The 25th.
1: No. No, no, no, no, no.
0: Oh, I doubt though. I don't think
1: actually.
0: Okay, guys, welcome back from that musical break. Let me give you a quick rundown of the songs that we listened to. We had TML Vibes with Shonkwe, Count Your Money, Odumodu Black with Legolas. Myself and Precious, we really like this song. Maybe because it was really, really, you could tell that it was going through a lot. And the song is like, I just figured I'm a firstborn. And every time I hear that,
1: one bill in the midnight and he woke up
0: and he's like, Mona, go meet. And they're like, who will be Google me?
1: And then
0: he's
1: like,
0: oh, I just figured I'm a firstborn. Tough. Shout out to every firstborn. This one is for you. All right, and then before then, we had Take All My Money by Timmy Martins. I need Timmy Martins to come and sing that song to me again. And he was shocked at the billing that he don't go believe me. I have a web blog.
1: After that, it just becomes tabloid. Imagine that.
0: Genuinely, because
1: I think back,
0: no, but men are so funny though. Because right. You are saying, take all my money, take all my money. And then when she comes and she's like, babe, give me your money, you'll be like, she's a gold digger.
1: You are such a gold materialistic.
0: Meanwhile, she was on her own. You are the one that said, take all my money. Men need to figure
1: what they want.
0: They need to figure out what they want.
1: Next time, TV Matty, just say, take some of my money.
0: Take some of my money. Right. Leave the rest for me, Abeg. Because if you tell me to take all your money, genuinely, I'm going to take all your money.
1: I'll leave you broke and suffering.
0: You're going to beg me for food. Be like, Victoria, please, I never chop for 1 week. I beg.
1: Oh my God.
0: Don't give me small tea. Small change. Make I just, small change. But no, I'm not that wicked. I'll just leave like maybe 2K for you. I'm not a bad person. I'm a nice
1: because
0: person.
1: That's urgent.
0: Urgent, right? We also had Fino with Argument. And then right before we came back, we had Young John with Elumelu. I see the money coming.
1: Come on.
0: I see the money coming.
1: Come on.
0: And they also like Elumelu. Show me what, I want to have money like Illumidu.
1: I do
0: Loki, so that when somebody calls me Victoria, I will be like, I don't subscribe to that Oyibo nonsense. How dare you call me? Can't you see my money?
1: Please.
0: My money long. You're calling me Victoria.
1: Come on. My money is bigger than you and it's older than you. It's respect.
0: But yeah, that does lead us to our conversation for today. And an incident happened sometime last week, and social media users, I've been debating on it. I've had this conversation with my friends, and you know, it's just a conversation that I feel like, regardless of when you talk about it, it's not going to be stale.
1: Yeah.
0: So at an UBA event, their training program, they just concluded their training program, so they were having a conversation, and they had the opportunity to ask questions to the CEO, to the boss. And this girl walks up and she says, hi Tony. I think she said hi Tony. And she wants to ask a question, and he's like, brother, shut it down.
1: Hold up.
0: Reverse. Fuck.
1: Let's
0: baby, you pull over.
1: Let's go to the beginning.
0: What did you say? Now, he thought she said hi Tony. So she now repeated it again. She said, no, Tony. Like, I'm calling you. Yeah, I know your name. I don't have it wrong. And he's like, nah. Don't come up to me with that. If you want to address me as Mr.
1: Elumelu
0: or TOE. Now, after that, people have been reacting to it. And
1: but for he answered our question.
0: He did answer our question. He did answer our question. And she corrected herself. She corrected herself immediately.
1: Ah, Nigerians.
0: But now, Nigerians have been piling on this girl. And when I mean piling on her, they're really, really, you know, going at it. Oh, you're so disrespectful. How dare you? The audacity to call him Tony. Meanwhile, there's also, you know, there's, I feel like, I do not want to seem like I'm making excuses,
1: yeah,
0: but there's a context to her exactly calling him Tony.
1: Sometimes calling somebody by their name is more formal.
0: It actually is professional.
1: Yeah.
0: And apparently, during their trainee program, okay, they were told that regardless of who you are addressing,
1: okay,
0: you have to call them by their first name if exactly it's in a work setting. They even happen to be fined once in a while if you go and do something else. So I feel like this girl just went into, she's just coming out from the training program, so she's just going into
1: it. It's a club for her though.
0: I mean, you know that sometimes you have to use your own discretion.
1: Sense.
0: Exactly. But not everybody is going to be able to, you know.
1: Yeah, right in the moment.
0: In the moment.
1: It probably was something that she has absorbed, and then her subconscious mind just
0: said hi to me. Yeah, practice it. And then she just found herself in that situation. And then Nigerians are piling on her, saying that, oh, she's disrespectful. Oh, she's rude. Oh, she probably will not make a good wife. I saw comments like that. Yes. People say that.
1: Because you're supposed to call your husband Mr. Lumil.
0: So now I'm just curious. I'm curious. Not necessarily on the conversation of her calling him. What has happened has happened. She has already called him what she called him. People are saying that she should have apologized.
1: Mm.
0: People are saying that she should have apologized, but she did not apologize. But she just corrected herself and said, oh, okay, good afternoon, mister. But she did not apologize. She did not say, oh, I'm sorry, or apologies. Now, people are saying that she should have apologized. Do you think that she should have apologized?
1: No.
0: That is the angle that I actually want
1: us
0: to...
1: that's the only angle
0: that I want us to confirm. I don't think... What's done has been done. I think a lot of things, I think...
1: Okay.
0: The whole situation could have been handled better. Mr. Tony himself could have handled it more gracefully.
1: How did he say
0: it? He said, I don't subscribe to that Oyin, but he should have just said Mr. I mean, if I call you
1: and precious, you just say Mr.
0: Exactly. And it would not have been something too so ridiculous.
1: Actually, I recently saw a video of my Angelo. Is he?
0: Yeah, Angelo.
1: Yeah, correcting
0: a young girl.
1: Somebody.
0: I saw that video as well.
1: Yeah, you saw
0: and
1: it,
0: she
1: right?
0: apologized. Did you see the part where she apologized?
1: Did she?
0: She did apologize. She apologized to the girl. She said she was sorry for being short with her, that she just did not want the girl to disregard her experience.
1: As far as I was concerned, it was a very respectful sentence. Everything went on normally. That's why I say Nigerians just have problem. I don't think anybody would have brought it up afterwards with the girl, because I mean, she's learned, we moved on from this. Let's go to your question that you asked. She was just like, it is Miss Maya or Miss Angelo, you know, because obviously.
0: Yeah.
1: So it's just that I don't think it was that deep. If you're not comfortable, what is funny is I don't think those who are dragging the girl realize that there's some people who like being called by their first name. They actually find it disrespectful when say you disregard their first name and you call them by their surname. Say you meet a married woman and then you call her by the name that she collected from her husband instead of calling her by her name. A number of people will find that disrespectful.
0: I, for one, do not like it when, you know, people just call me auntie or...
1: Yeah, right.
0: And I also do not like it when people call married women or mothers by the name of their kids.
1: Mommy,
0: I feel like, why are you disregarding the fact that I have a name? I'm a person.
1: Speaking of which, I recently watched a movie, Ike. It's a new movie, Kiki. And in the movie, she was correcting somebody, although the context is he was her boyfriend. And then she's like, my name is not Midu. My name is Mama Ike. Now, imagine seeing that video and saying, okay, now the rule is to call somebody Mama Ike or Mama their child's name. That's just her preference. There's some people who say, why are you calling Mama Ike? My name is Midu.
0: Mm.
1: Exactly. So I don't think it's that deep. It's just that we're in Nigeria.
0: Nigerians tend to over deep things. Let's take this call and then we move on from this conversation. Hello, good afternoon.
2: Hello, good afternoon.
0: Hi, good afternoon.
2: Nicholas. Let me say this is my first time of knowing the two of you.
0: Mm.
2: And I'm not sure who is older between the two of you and me.
0: Mm.
2: I'm not sure if you are married. Let me say, Mrs. I'm not sure of your age. So I don't say Miss. How am I supposed to address the two of you?
0: You ask, please.
2: God bless you.
0: Yeah.
2: What was the aim of the graduate trainee program in UBA?
0: Mm.
2: When she was in year one, did she do Nigeria peoples and culture? When you are in Rome, you behave like the Romans, my dear sisters.
0: So she should disregard what she was taught? Is that what you're saying?
2: Even among Oyibo them, what do you think say the meaning of uncle, auntie?
0: In a professional setting.
1: Yeah, this is not family or wedding.
2: Wait, hold on. I have played you, I've sent you Awoshika's own when she was in first batch. So when we want to talk about this issue, we can look at other examples.
0: Mm.
2: And we are not white.
0: Mm.
2: Every culture has their... Someone like me now, a woman cannot sit down behind me on a bicycle. Unless maybe not my mama.
0: Mm.
2: But there's some men will be big men. Then you go see one small guy go there for a bath or bike. Fine. You know, culture vary.
0: So I'm so curious. Actually, I'm sorry, Mr. Nicholas, but I'm very curious about something. If you're on a bike and a lady insists that she wants to sit at the back because she's not comfortable with you sitting behind her, how do you handle that situation?
2: I can't even take a bike that a woman is already on. I will surely be on the bike on my own alone.
0: Okay, that's so much better. Yeah. All right.
2: To avoid that problem of a 17-year-old girl. Where I go feel they teach.
0: Mm.
2: 11 years ago at the copper, I go come down, come to my back.
0: Mm.
2: As what? They say she gets the same money to pay for the back now.
0: But she does. But yeah, okay. I understand your point. Thank you very much, Mr. Nicholas.
1: Thank you, Mr. Nicholas. Thank you for calling.
2: I'm not sure, please.
0: Okay.
2: Just 5 seconds.
0: Okay, go ahead.
2: The two of you now, can you just sit to Shego or anybody and say, Shego? No! It's your boss.
0: Mm.
2: That girl, if not that one, Abiodu, so she will say good morning to that one. If not her king for her village, Obasanjo, they need that to Olu of Wabi, we being grandson.
0: Mm.
2: Now, where she land up, now for Oxford, now for London, even in Europe and Asia, they respect my English word, though, nobody will be what.
0: Mm. Wow. Why am I in this? Why am I in this? I'm not the one that called him Tony. Oh my goodness. Thank you very much, Mr. Nicholas. I just want to say that grace should be given to people in certain situations.
1: Context
0: matters, okay?
1: It really does.
0: Context matter. And again, people are different. You will not take something does not mean that
1: somebody
0: is the
1: else.
0: Standard.
1: Exactly.
0: Your personal belief does not make something the standard. Okay? Your personal conviction does not make something the standard. If there is a known standard and somebody does it and it is against your own conviction, you have the opportunity to correct them.
1: Then normally people who use it. Say, please don't call me Mr.
0: Exactly.
1: It's Tony. I mean,
0: so it's a matter of, oh, okay, this works for me, it doesn't work for me. I don't think it should be blown out of proportion.
1: Oh, yeah,
0: but that's just me, though. What do I know? I'm just a Gen Z.
1: You who?
0: Okay, I really do not want to take more calls. I know that full lights are going crazy. You guys are going to have to relax for me because it's currently 19 minutes, gone past 3 p.m. And today is 24th day in the month of August 2026. Still, Monday, right here on the sat lines. But we have really historical events happening today in the studio. A blast from the past, and it's going to be fun. It's going to be interesting. It's going to be something, because I'm going to be locked in watching and seeing everything, and you do not want to miss any single bit of it. So make sure that you're locked in. Make sure you're locked in and

0: And make sure you're locked in and you're ready for a time of laughter, you know, nostalgia, a bit of me coming back and dragging the old men and me.
1: Right. I look forward to that.
0: I mean, like, oh, you guys realize that you're old. Yeah. So do not go anywhere. Oh, keep it locked in still with the Sidelines and Eagle 7 Sport Radio 103.7 FM. When we come back, we'll have amazing, amazing, amazing legends in the studio. Mr. Sean, or I want to say, Victoria. But nah, I'm learned. I'm cultured. Okay, keep it locked in. Do not go anywhere. Amazing guests coming up very soon. So make sure that you're locked in. I leave you in the hands of Buju Benson with this amazing song. This one is titled Lie Me.

0: 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You've just stepped onto the sidelines with Vicky Magnum and the Princess on Eagle 7 Sports Radio.
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5: 1, 2, 3.

0: to say on air while you were presenting your show had to have been written down and somebody had vetted it.
1: Wow.
0: But now, well, we have the Gen Z who are natives of the English language. And they're very comfortable reeling it off. So it's different. If I hand the microphone to Princess now, she wouldn't even think twice before, you know, getting into the spirit. Mm. But back then, you were scripted. You had what you needed to say. And then if you now went off script, you will answer to somebody the next day. So it was a lot different. You went to the library, picked your songs, write your script to tally with whether it's the title of the subject of the song, stuff like that. And then you build a kind of story. So there is a beginning, there's a middle, there's an end. And then you try and make yourself very lovable so that next time people will be waiting to have you come in and invite them into their houses again.
2: The thing about that at the time, well, I was also a producer. So scripts, whatever, when we started with OGBC, was something, you know, a little foreign. Well, we had to discard a lot of these things. And most of the time it was freestyling for us. You had Willie Thomas, you know, was there. So going on air, you get what I'm saying, it was like you were coming from one program to the other, you know, drama. I was also, I wrote scripts for drama. I acted, you get what I'm saying, and all kinds of stuff. We did a whole bunch of stuff. We had to do different things. And when you got on air, it was a totally different feeling. We were almost like on some kind of high. There's one little track that I told them to put on here for us. You see what, and if you have that on, I can give you a little bit of what it felt like. You get what I'm saying? Bringing on the music and, you know, the rap and all kinds of stuff, a little bit of it. But I'll let, I'll do a little bit of it and let Chesson also do the rest of it. Because yeah. He was more professional when he came to DJs or so. Even though we all DJed also in nightclubs and all kinds of stuff here, you know.
0: In
2: Abeokuta, the Weather Club. Tunde.
0: Tunde Alabihuda, you know that. Agbeloba side. Yes. What was the club?
2: Weather Club.
0: Feborg.
2: There was Feborg also, yeah. Feborg. Yes, at the time, but, you know.
0: Not too many.
2: It was,
0: Abeokuta was still an ancient city, but we brought in a little bit of...
2: So where's the... There's this one of the tracks, Change.
3: Okay, you want me to introduce it?
2: Change.
4: Don't touch that.
2: Okay, everybody. Woo! Time to go. All right, let's have it. We were always the DJs. We would play the music. We would dance to it. We had to go. Everybody had to go with us. You got what I'm saying? Everything. All right. It's a beautiful Monday, everybody. Let everybody get ready. We're gonna have a good time. I wish you guys. I hope you all had a very good weekend in the first place. Oh yeah. Okay. Shares you over to you.
0: Yeah, you don't talk over the vocals now. So that's one of the rules.
2: When you're introducing, yes, a little bit, it may interrupt a little bit.
0: Yes.
2: But yeah.

0: holiday. What's the name of the band again?
1: Change.
0: Change. Okay, so you say holiday. Change.
1: This is your super DJ, Shanka D, Bob Maximum Toronto,
2: now,
1: Five Guarantee No Rival. So, your super DJ.
3: Oh, yeah.
1: Yes, yes. And where's the music? Wait.
3: The get it king. Now.
1: Uh-huh. Coming to you live from the Apollo Theater in Wasimi. You can beat it.
4: Your music.

0: The man is dancing in the studio.
1: The back is now frozen up. It cannot really. It can't wiggle.
0: Well. If you're just joining us, this is Eagle 7 Sports Radio. Believe you, this is Eagle 7 Sports Radio reaching you live from our studios in Wasimi in Ogun State. And we are freestyling this afternoon. We have two fantastic guests in the studio, Chesson and Sheun, two dangerous guys who are around me. But well, just bear with us this afternoon, okay? And of course, Vicky and Precious are also here with us.

0: Where? And to be fair, I feel like the production back then was probably way better in terms of the enjoyment. We are more careful, although we have our own fun. We do.
1: We have our way of enjoying.
0: We do.
1: It's not horrible.
0: Yeah, I agree with you. Anyways, if you're listening in, you're still listening to The Sidelines. I know you've been hearing some voices. You're wondering, yeah, old men on the sidelines. Don't worry.
1: We are on the sidelines.
0: We are now on the sidelines.
1: That's crazy.
0: But yeah, you're still locked in with Eagle 7 Sport Radio 103.7 FM, and you're still listening to the voice of Victoria Ophelia Precious.
1: Initiate it properly. This way they call their names.
0: True. So yeah, now we have to show them how we do it. Because, okay, so change of music. I know this is nice. Ooh, doo, doo. But let's give you guys some Gen
1: some
0: Z. Let's give you some enjoyment.
1: What is really going on?
0: Some fun.

0: And yes, of course, you're still locked in with the Satellites on Eagle 7 Sport Radio 103.7 FM. And you know it, your girl in the studio, looking fire, looking sexy, looking fresh, giving you some Monday hotness.
1: Monday's hot.
0: Atarodo, Pepe Dem Gang. Of course, I go by the name Victoria Ofila, also known as Vicky Manny, your one and only radio buddy.
1: Only one.
0: I'm gonna clock that thing. A clocky. And I'm not running solo. Okay. Why would I? I mean, double the trouble, double the fun, double the entertainment. I got my girl in the studio, the one and only princess.
1: Praise me.
0: Princess.
1: Praise me.
0: Precious.
1: Sing my praises.
0: It's your ma. I was thinking. I was thinking. And of course, we also acknowledge the fact that the groove is different. Change was a nice groove, though. I'm not going to lie. Nice groove. But now I want to hear more from the gentlemen in the studio. I'm going to start calling them young boys so that they don't feel
1: left out.
0: The young men, the young lads in the studio. What's the one thing that you think is different from your generation and our generation in broadcasting?
2: There's so much. A lot has changed. You are looking at, we have been on the road for about for decades. I don't want to push a number now before I become an old man. Yes, back then it was more laid back. The Gen Z is go, go, go, go, go. So it's never a dull moment now. And you have spicy chatter over the music. And, you are freer. You are more relaxed. You're more at ease to express yourself. We had some things that we didn't do or we weren't allowed to do. Within the Radio Nigeria system, for instance, it was more of a traditional setup. So with the WNBS, WNTV, Matama forcing into OGBC, Radio YO, and Ondo Radio, it became more modernized, where we now had styles like those of the legendary Alex Kondi, George Jobate, Tunji Marquis, and a few others at that time. It was novelty at the time. At Radio Nigeria, you had to write things down and you had to have like 80% Nigerian music. So I remember our controller, state controller at that time was Baba Ishola Folorunsho. So when we were playing too much funk music, it would come in the morning and open the door. No more ya music.
1: I really wish I could listen to the radio in 1976 and get the feel of it. Unfortunately, we're in 2020. Maybe during Throwback Thursday, would imagine. Yeah, how I feel like.
0: I think that we have now to Thursday to try and research a bit about how they did their production and then do it on Thursday.
1: Finally,
0: do you think we can do that? I think we can. Okay, I also want to say something about the style difference. I just feel like back then there was more passion for media compared to now. There was more respect for media.
1: And prestige as well.
0: And prestige. Back then, if you said you were a broadcaster, everybody was like, girl.
1: See them calling the name of their colleagues.
0: With reverence. You hear the name and you can just tell that there was a lot to the name. Great. But now it's like Vicky Manny.
1: We are so many now.
0: Yeah, so what do you think about that, sir?
3: The reality is that in those days, you know, journalists had tremendous respect.
1: Yeah,
3: you had people like Tunde Oshuntolu, Ernesto Kunkwo, you know, Ishola Folorunsho. You just mentioned his name,
2: Doko Fabobode.
3: Absolutely, you know, you mentioned their name, and they were both celebrity and professionalism.
4: Yes. Yes.
3: You know, they were respected in society and because they were truly professional.
4: Absolutely.
3: You know, these days, you, Shehun, you were part of establishing Eagle 7 Sports Radio. Tell us your experience about hiring the first set of broadcasters on this, on, you know, on this station. How difficult it was, what you had to go through.
4: Well, the probably the most difficult thing to deal with is that standards have fallen over the years. When you talk about broadcasters, you talk about you know, diction, you talk about, you know, language, you know, and all kinds of stuff, and very little production. You get what I'm saying? Many of them have had to learn the hard way and so on. But when we had to start, I remember I had told you that I didn't want the crop of, you know, a lot of the common, the people who were around, because, you know, we had issues with pronunciation, a whole bunch of stuff and everything. So I, you know, I'd said, you know, we're going to have to train a totally new bunch of, you know, broadcasters. And I think we got a few of them. I think most of them have now, I think maybe all of them have left right now. But I think that's a problem that most broadcasting stations have right now, radio and TV. It's about professionalism. It's about training. A lot of people have it in them. You can see that there's potential, a great deal of potential, but it's just that, like with everything these days, everybody's in a hurry, you know, to push things out, you know, whichever way and so on. Those were things you were not allowed to do in those days. I remember Vincent Maduka.
3: Maduka, yeah, my boss.
4: Yes, my boss too, our boss. He was a GM. And I remember when I started, and he saw me in the car lot and said, "Listen, my friend," he said, "when you go on air, so you tend to be too slow. You think this is America, you slow, you drag your words and all kinds of stuff," or whatever it is. "Watch it. I've told your chief presenter," Tunji Marcus at the time, "to find a way to train you, do whatever it is they need to do, otherwise you're out."
3: Wow.
4: That was it. He said, "So go and work on it, go and do what you need to do," and all kinds of stuff. He said, "Apart from that, I like your voice." He said, "But hey, when you're broadcasting in the afternoon, it's different from when you have night slots." He said, "Yeah, at night people want to relax, they want some kind of tone in your voice or whatever." That's why we had people like Jaye Martins, remember? Aha. They were just good for the night, you know, mood.
3: Ohi Alegbe.
2: Ohi Alegbe, yes.
4: Good.
3: Lagbaja.
4: So if you... No, which Lagbaja?
3: The same man.
4: No, that was probably later.
2: Much later.
3: Okay, much later. Much later. Okay, yeah.
2: Much, much later.
4: Much later. So he wasn't anywhere near. Yeah.
3: But look, just to... Before you go, something just crossed my mind. That Chesson was a pioneer... head of Ray Power when this
4: started. Yes, he was the first GM also of
3: Ray Power.
4: He was
3: the first GM. And when Ray Power came on, I don't think we've ever had that collection of great, you know, exceptionally gifted broadcasters put together in one setup. Well, how did you do the, it?
4: At you know, Chesson is a rascal. He poached. It was about poaching.
3: You must tell us the story of Ray Power, because that was absolutely brilliant. It just blasted everything off the planet.
2: When Ray Power came, that was the first privately owned radio station in Nigeria.
3: Okay.
2: Now, you had just the state and federal radio stations. There were very few stations. Right now, in Ogun State alone, I'm sure there will be about 50 stations. Just in Ogun State. 30 to 50 stations. But throughout Nigeria at that time, maybe we had 12 stations. So by the time the thing was deregulated and people were allowed to come and play, we happened to be the first privately owned radio station. So we had quite a bit of room to pick and choose. Besides that, we were shut down. We weren't allowed to go on air immediately. So we were shut down for 8 months. So we had 8 months to prepare. We had people in-house presenting like this, even though it wasn't going on the air. So we had our shifts. We had things like that. Then we had the training. We had from the Radio Nigeria stock, from OGBC stock, Radio Lagos. We had people from everywhere. We had such a rich pool to pick from. And well, the first thing in on-air voicing is to first of all test the voices. They're good, good. Now, you now show them, which is a kind of a pupillage. So you sit in. It was the sitting. You sit in with experienced people, watch how they did things, and then we continue to monitor you until we're sure that you're good to go, and then you go on air. So we had a ready-made pool. We had already made on-air voices available, and we had this very rich pool to pick from. I think that would be responsible for.
3: And the programming was truly exceptional, different and exceptional. You know, I don't know how it was done, but we must commend you. Well done, Shasta.
4: But that man over there copied a lot from us. Okay? OGBC at the time. Because I was responsible, along with Chief Yomi Ono Bulu. At the time, and
3: you had a pool of great broadcasters.
4: Absolutely.
3: Now, people like John Momo,
4: absolutely,
3: Manny Onumonu,
4: yes,
3: and Fumi
4: Odubekun,
2: Dolapo Kushimo,
4: oh yes,
3: wow,
4: absolutely,
2: Kemi Lala.
4: They all started, yes,
2: a lot of people
4: in OGBC.
3: Wow.
4: So
2: when you look at radio broadcasting or broadcasters generally across Nigeria today, a good percentage of them, over 70%, had their roots at OGBC.
3: Wow.
4: Yeah. That was what we started. That's why I said, oh, yeah, that guy, he just decided to poach a lot of people. But there's something that, you know, I want to point out here. In broadcasting from the days of, from when we were there, WNTV, WMPR, ABS, also all kinds of, you know, I don't know what the situation is right now. But it was a totally different kind of community, and I'm sure you're aware. We had a lot of rascals, old and young, people who were so talented. The biggest problem at the time was managing talent. Because you see, some people were so good, but they were so bad too. You got what I'm saying?
3: Alex Conde.
4: Gosh. These were radio gods.
3: George Dubate.
2: Yeah.
4: Tunji Marquis.
3: Tunji Marquis.
4: He would get to the studio drunk. You got what I'm saying? But the funny thing was, he never missed his programs, and everything was skewed. And I remember in the studios at WNTV in those days, he would lie that he was never. I used to crack a joke with our friends that his car knew the road home and to the studio. Because he would make it there, he would drink, would party all night, and then he gets there and he tells the engineers, put the microphone near him on the floor. And he would lie down there. And you would think this man was sleeping. And the next thing, when it's time for the next song to come on, he comes on.
5: well, everybody, this is so Tunji Marcus over here. You know, I've got this. I remember that
4: British band.
5: Well, sure, we did. They're here. There's all kinds of stuff, everything. And he grew up in the UK.
2: Yeah.
5: So he knew some of these guys and all kinds of stuff. And he would say that. And the moment he did that, he would click off.
2: It's gone.
5: And then he's gone, snoring again. I don't know. Nobody knew how he did it.
2: There was a time.
5: Wow.
2: Kilometer 3. That road was horrible. I've forgotten the name of his car. But he got to the studio with 3 wheels. One wheel was missing. Came for the Late Late Show. One wheel was not on that car.
5: We had, and our boss, Yomi Onobolu, you know, heavy smoker. Also, of course, you know, another bad guy, you know. And he and Tunji Marquis were very, very close. And I remember at work then, both of them had been drinking all night and all kinds of stuff and everything. And he didn't attend a meeting or something or the other. And Tunji Marquis came into the office and sat on the table across from him. And Yomi Onobolu said, Shoni Sigame, give me a stick of cigarette. Took the cigarette from him, and they were both smoking and gisting. Ah, man, I was high, man. All kinds of stuff and all kinds of whatever. And then the secretary knocked, came in, and she said, sir, it's written, you need to sign now. Oh, and Yomi Onobolu took it, signed it, gave it to the secretary. And the secretary stood there looking, said, what are you waiting for? Give him the query now.
3: Give who the query?
5: And I remember Tunji Marquis looked, give who? He said, you now. So they served him. He looked at it. He said, are you asking me for a cigarette? He said, oh, yeah, we're ready. Oh, yeah, did that. He said, I'm your boss. So we're friends, but don't insult me. If you insult me, I'll give you another query. Oh, we had these crazy people and staff too. You remember the driver?
2: Of West.
5: Of Ogun State.
2: Of West.
5: Of West.
2: Azan.
5: What was that medical thing he had? If this guy, I don't know why we didn't die. Almost all of us.
2: Yeah.
5: Because I've forgotten this medical, you know, problem that he had. Even in the canteen, if he takes a muscle of lafu, before the muscle gets to his mouth, he's asleep. He just sleeps up, and you see his mouth open, waiting to receive that lafu, the amala.
3: And it will not come.
5: And his mouth is there, he slept off. And before you know it, everybody goes, of West, of Ogun State. Ah! Then he wakes up, puts the food in his mouth, and then he said, Ayere.
2: Ayere.
5: Ayere.
1: Oh my God.
5: You know, anytime we were closing from the land to Rose, you go anywhere. If you don't sit with the driver, with our son, all of you
3: are dead.
5: If all of you dare sleep, he too will sleep.
2: OGBC started closing very late.
5: Not late. We were doing 24 hours.
2: 24?
5: We did 24.
2: Okay.
5: I introduced the 24-hour thing.
2: By the time
5: just played music, yes.
2: It was 1 a.m.
5: Yes.
2: And then one night, I came for the late show. And I don't know what happened that night. I decided to do all the way until the morning.
5: Mm.
2: Nobody queried me. Nobody. I'm sure they thought I was crazy.
3: You just, what? You were presenting all night? Yeah,
2: all night.
5: No, because that was how we started. That was the design.
3: Okay.
5: I introduced that design. And that's why even on in the on the internet, AI. I saw something that I had to correct them. They said the first 24-hour station was AIT or something.
2: Ray Power.
5: I had to correct them. I said, no, it was actually OGBC. We started because I designed most of the programs that we used for OGBC at the time, at the beginning.
2: So why didn't you wait to continue with us?
5: I was regarded.
2: No. Nobody regarded you. Speak the truth and let the devil.
3: Devil be ashamed.
2: Yes,
3: you are live on radio now.
5: Okay, I was.
3: You know, I know the story. Don't tell the truth. I will tell it myself.
5: Nah, I was something of a mercenary. People were after me because of my voice. And everybody wanted, oh, please come and join us. So I had I went to LTV8. Went back to where? Went to NTA, Lagos.
2: Lagos.
5: And it was all kinds of stuff. For me, if you, hey, where's the money?
2: This is OGBC.
5: Show me the money. Simple. So that was wonderful. I didn't stay and all kinds. And then there was a major incident with a fella, Anikula Kpokuti.
2: Yes.
5: That was part of
2: that one I remember very well.
5: Aha. Yeah, you were talking about that sometime.
2: We spoke about NTBB. Yes. Giles, are you hearing us?
5: Mm.
2: NTBB. Mm. So at that time, that was when Fela's LP came out, Zombie. We had a military government. So we were told never to play that song on the air. But this criminal here, you see sitting down here, played it.
5: Mm.
2: And the secretary to the government had to come all the way from the secretariat to come and remove that disc. But by that time, he had run away.
3: Never to be found again.
5: But in the meantime, Fela and everybody, all his friends, were celebrating me in Lagos. And okay, I was suspended. Everything. I was a rebel at the time.
2: So, Omolile.
5: You know, it was...
2: He was a tough guy.
5: Mm. Just one of those things.
2: So you see him speaking nicely now. Don't get carried away.
1: Okay, so personally, I can sense a lot of nostalgia. I'm just wondering, when you would listen to the radio, do you miss the way it was?
5: I would say yes.
2: Yeah, of course. We would miss it. There's no way you can. It's like the paste from inside a tube. Once you push it out, you can't push it back in. Radio, you know...
5: By the way, there's a way we can do it. I'll teach you later.
2: Okay.
3: Mm. You see, AI. Using AI.
2: I told you. This guy is not a good guy. Don't. Okay. Don't worry. We cannot say it on air now. So, the radio back then was still just, you know, graduating from the formal Radio Nigeria format into a more commercial entity. But right now, you have hundreds of radio stations now, all kinds, even though there's still room for proper, what should I call it now? There needs to be structuring.
5: Mm.
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2: Here in Nigeria, I don't think we're even up to 1,000 yet, or just a little over 1,000. And guess what? We're already feeling like it's now crowded, but we have not even started. We don't have niche broadcasting. 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So you face sports 24/7, but it is difficult because the environment is not properly prepared for that. 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Every 5 minutes, you give scores and all of that, because people want to listen to music, people want to listen to gist, people want things, So we are not there yet, but I'm sure we will get there soon.
3: 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And this is your freestyling broadcasting. And I hope that scholars of mass communication everywhere are listening this afternoon to our great masters who are with us in the studio, Chesson Ekishola and Chin Oyefeso. I don't know if our zombie thing is ready. Ah, is it possible to play the zombie now? That's my question. Oh, we can play it now.
6: Yes, play
3: it. Okay, let's play it for a second so that people know what we are talking about. Maybe the girls would even know what this is all about. Okay, they are not set yet.
5: Got me into serious trouble those days.
3: Yes, so
5: but that earned me a place with the great fella. Invited me home, all kinds of. That's how we became friends.

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0: And of course, we still have amazing, legendary people. I feel like I should play Davido. I know who I be. Legends in the studio with us this amazing Monday afternoon. It is currently 31 minutes, going past 4 p.m. on today, the 24th today in the month of August 2026. 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I'm sure you've had such a good time listening to the gentlemen, young men, reminisce on, you know, how they used to disturb
1: the world.
0: We dare not do half of what they...
1: Right.
0: You know what's funny?
1: You know what? People always act like Gen Zs are bad. See.
0: Thinking about it now, I think Gen Zs are learning.
1: What have I done?
0: What? Nothing.
1: Just drinking water
0: in this studio. That's all.
1: Cement water. Is this still cigarette with me?
0: Nothing. But these were men doing things.
1: And listeners would be in their house mesmerized. Not knowing
0: that things were going on.
1: This man is intoxicated.

Don't be for you, you go do good. Saturday night, you go do no, no, no. Affect by me with the. No be today with the poo. Oh, but your body, they put Lulu. Yeah, but your body, wanna tongue go low. I find the money to.

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and nobody understands why. But it is okay to live a life you imagined. It is okay to say, this isn't how I thought it would be. But after acknowledging that, you have to ask yourself, can I still build something beautiful from where I am?

and about relationship. Have you ever stayed in a relationship because you were more attached to the future you imagined than the reality of the relationship? You think maybe things will change. Maybe you will become who I want him to be. Maybe she'll finally understand. Maybe we'll eventually get married, and you keep holding on because you thought, or you don't want to admit that the future you planned may not happen. But healing sometimes requires accepting. This isn't what I imagined, and that's painful. But acceptance can also be freeing.

you don't have to force something simply because you invested time in it. Sometimes the most courageous things you can do is accept what is not, what is, and stop fighting reality. Maybe your parents don't understand your journey. Maybe they constantly compare you to your siblings. Maybe your friends think you should be doing better. Maybe your partner thinks you should be somewhere else financially. But yes, something you need to understand. Other people's expectations are not automatically your responsibility. You can listen, you can consider their advice, but you don't have to destroy yourself trying to prove that you are doing enough. Comparison can steal joy from things you prayed for. You finally get a job, but your friend gets a better paying one. You finally got into a relationship, but your friend gets married. You buy a car, but someone else is buying a house. And instead of celebrating your own progress, you start feeling inadequate. Please, stop moving the goalposts on yourself. Celebrate where you are and keep growing.

So wherever you are tonight, just take a deep breath and say this to yourself: I am not behind. I am not a failure. My journey is different. I can want more without hating where I am. I can have goals without losing my peace. And finally, I release the life I thought I should have, and I make room for the life I can still build. So tonight we've talked about expectations. We talked about parents, partners, friends, society, and ourselves. But remember, having expectations isn't the problem. The problem is when those expectations become so heavy that you can no longer enjoy the life you are currently living. As we slowly wrap up tonight's edition of After the Whistle, I want you to think about something. What if you are not late? What if you are simply on your own route? What if the delay is not denial? What if the things you think are setbacks are actually redirecting you? What if you stopped asking, why isn't my life like theirs? And start asking yourself, what can I do with the life I have? Because peace don't always come when you finally get everything you want. Sometimes peace comes from when you stop believing that you need everything right now to be okay.

as you go into the rest of your nines, remember, your parents may have expectations. Your partner may have expectations. Your friends may have expectations. Society definitely has expectations. But don't allow all these voices to become louder than your own. Have dreams. Set goals. Work hard. But give yourself permission to breathe. Give yourself permission to grow at your own pace. Give yourself permission to start again. And give yourself permission to say, my life doesn't have to happen according to someone else's timeline for it to be meaningful. I am Ayobami on the MIC tonight, and thank you for spending your Monday evening with me. And this has been After the Whistle on Eagle 7 Sports Radio 103.7 FM, where live love also meets when the game passes. Same time tomorrow on this frequency, which is 7 to 9 p.m. And until then, protect your peace. Drink enough water. Always stay hydrated and mind your business. And the Chelsea fans, the pressure is getting worse. We cannot say where this game is going to end. But I know some people will know it tonight. For the grace of the Lord be with you. So stay tuned to the next program, which is Archery Talk on the same frequency. So, and until then, I remain your girl, Ayobami. Bye-bye.

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0: Good evening, ladies and gentlemen. Welcome to another episode of Archery Talk on Eagle 7 Sports Radio. My name is Damilola Sholadini, still night. I will be your host tonight. And tonight we will be talking about a lot of things, ranging from the forthcoming Tizo Carter that Nigeria will be hosting for the first time out of the 15 editions that has ever happened. And we'll also talk about archery around the world. So, it's good to know that archery returned to the Mediterranean Games this Wednesday after 4 years of being away. And of course, an Olympic champion leads the field into Italy. A 52-year-old rewrites the record book twice in a single afternoon in Tuscany in Italy. Today, we remember an American administrator who was also director of shooting at an Olympic Games. Mexico crowns its national champions 3 weeks out from hosting the world's best. Stay with us, don't touch that dial, or we'll be back after this break. Stay with us on Archery Talk on Eagle 7 Sports Radio.
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0: All right, welcome back to Archery Talk on Eagle 7 Sports Radio. We'll be going straight up to Taranto in Italy for the Mediterranean Games. So we start in the south of Italy, where archery returns to the Mediterranean Games on Wednesday. World Archery published its preview on Sunday, the 20th edition of the Games, which opened in Taranto on Friday. It runs to the 3rd of September. Around 4,000 athletes and from 26 nations, 33 sports, and it's also the 75th anniversary of the Mediterranean Games. The first Mediterranean Games were held in Alexandria in Egypt in 1951. Archery was last on the program at Oran in Algeria in 2022. Before that, you had to go way back. The first sport made the Mediterranean Games debut was in 1971. Now, here's the shape of it. The competition will run from Wednesday the 26th to Friday the 28th of August at the Nuovo Palazzo dello Sport in Crispiano. 66 archers from 18 nations will be competing for 5 gold medals. Recurve only, no compound bow, no bare bow, unfortunately. I mean, most archery lovers would have loved to see compound bow and bare bow at the Mediterranean Games. So the 18 nations, this is genuinely a broad field. We have countries like Algeria, Croatia, Cyprus, Egypt, France, Greece, Italy, Kosovo, Lebanon, Libya, Portugal, San Marino, Serbia, Slovenia, Spain, Syria, and Turkey. Our famous archer, Mete Gazoz, from Turkey, he will be headlining the event. He's an Olympic champion that won his major breakthrough in Tokyo and world number 4 and a Mediterranean Games winner himself. You know, against him, we are looking at archers like Andres Temino of Spain, a world champion, the world number 5. Italy's Matteo Borsani, a world number 7, who won the recurve title at the World Games in Chengdu last year in China. Francis Thomas Chirault, and world number 9, and is a part of the team that took Olympic silver in Paris. For the women's field, we are looking at Elia Canils of Spain, world number 8, and a champion from 2023 European Games. For Italy's Roberta Di Francesco, world number 13, who also won the individual and gold team at the World Field Archery Championships in 2024. And